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2: A typical week would take long hours of doing ad-libs, introducing songs, doing time checks, song sponsorships, researching topics, preparing a script for shows, coordinating with the tech team, the sales team, the other teams for an interview, often starting early in the morning and continuing into the afternoon, with no holidays if needed. 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
1: 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Kag dre sa XFM 103.9 Bacolod mga katropa, gadulo naman sa inyong full coverage. Sang nasambit ni nga trial batok sa Vice Presidente. Mga katropa, standby kaya rin ha? Nag-aumpisa na?
2: Actually, normal in regular courts. It is the duty of the court to issue the subpoena and serve it to the witness. It is never the duty of the prosecution lawyer. Finally, Your Honor, again with all due respect, retired Justice Kabotahitang is a Sandigan Bayan Justice. She was never a Supreme Court Justice. And as she knows, the decision of Sandigan Bayan is subject to the review, repeal, and modification of the Supreme Court. In fact, there are cases where Justice Kabotahitang interpreted the law and the Supreme Court had a totally different interpretation. Moreover, Your Honor, she was quoted in saying in one of the Supreme Court justices, I think this is this pertains to the Arroyo case, Your Honor. And she said that, and I don't want to misquote her, so I'll just read my notes, Your Honor.
3: May we know the, I'm sorry to interrupt, Your Honor, may I just know the citation of the case the
2: we will provide that.
3: Is referring to?
4: That's what he's checking on
2: yes.
4: Our counsel.
2: But the quote is, the Sandigan Bayan will not make any comment on it since the Supreme Court is the highest court of the land and the final arbiter of all justiciable controversy issues. The Sandigan Bayan is duty-bound to respect and abide by it. So, with respect, Your Honor, to the position of this witness, Your Honor, she is even aware, Your Honor, that in her decisions, it is subject, Your Honor, to the reversal of the Supreme Court in the appropriate cases. That would be all, Your Honor.
4: Honorable Jocno?
3: Thank you,
4: on the matter, Honor. Before the presiding officer makes a ruling?
3: First, with respect to the matter raised on judicial notice. Judicial notice, Your Honor, will allow us to know what the law says, but it will not tell us why the law is in a particular way. To give a concrete example, bakit po bawal sa presidente at vice-presidente yung makilahok sa negosyo, pero kami mga kongresista ay wala namang ganun prohibition? The law will not tell us that. We need somebody to explain that to us. Bakit po napakahalaga ng mga nakalagay na presumption on unexplained wealth sa Republic Act 3019? Ano bang ibig sabihin ng presumption? Hindi po sasabihin yan ng batas. So when we if we're only talking about judicial notice, I don't think that that is a sufficient argument to overcome the compelling need to present Justice Tang. Second, if you're honest, please, I did not get the citation. You were saying there was an allegation here that the Supreme Court made a totally different interpretation. We, due process is also entitled to the prosecution. We deserve to know what case that is. Third, if I'm not asking for that right now, if you're honest, please, I'm just pointing it out. Third point, and I'm near the end already. With due respect to the defense, wala naman po talaga silang obligasyon na linawin ang batas. Actually, for them, it would be tactically, I'm not speaking of this particular panel of defense lawyers, but for defense lawyers in general, they couldn't care less what the law is. Pero para sa amin po sa prosecution, under the Code of Professional Responsibility and Accountability, ang aming tungkulin, our primary duty, is not to secure a conviction. It is to see that justice is done. Justice cannot be done if the law is obscure. Kung di malinaw sa judge kung ano ang pinagbabawal ng batas, paano magiging makatarungan ang kanyang paghuhusga? 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
2: One last rejoinder, Your Honor.
4: Final rebuttal or sur-rebuttal, Attorney Mark, then the chair will make a ruling.
2: Just a short rebuttal. I stand corrected. It was actually a newspaper publication and we published it on the screen. But more importantly, Your Honor, it is not true that we couldn't care less about the laws. In fact, we care about the strict implementation of the Constitution and the laws in this case. Thank you, Your Honor.
4: I confirm it's a news publication. We tried to look for the citation as well, Attorney Mark, and it is indeed a news publication. Before the chair makes a ruling, Attorney Chell, will you be asking specifics about this particular case to the witness, Justice Kabutahe Tang, or will you be asking general principles pertaining to the law that may be applicable to the specific facts of this case?
3: The latter, Mr. Presiding Officer.
4: So walang specifics tungkol sa kaso?
3: Wala po.
4: So whatever answer she will give by way of opinion, should you be able to qualify her as an expert, would be generically applied to what the law says and not specifically to the respondent?
3: Yes, Your Honor.
4: And that is clear, counsel?
3: Yes, Your Honor.
4: Chair will now make a ruling. The counsels for the parties raised several points. On the on Justice Tang being a surprise witness, there is a reservation to present additional and substitute witnesses as the circumstances may warrant as contained in the pretrial order. The prosecution promised in their pretrial order they will be presenting 15 witnesses in 12 days. If they want to charge this witness against their 15 witnesses in 12 days, that is totally up to them to decide upon and to, in their discretion, and strategy, present any witness they may so present, besides the subpoena has been issued. Number two, on judicial notice. Indeed, we take judicial notice mandatorily of the laws, but not what the law means in a specific or particular case, not necessarily to this particular instance. Number three, although she may be qualified as an expert, subject to cross, whatever Justice Kabutahe Tang will say is not binding on the courts, and her opinion is not conclusive upon the courts. As decided by the Supreme Court in Tortonia versus Gregorio, GR number 202612, dated 1-17-2018, and in INRE Estate, Caballos versus Interstate Estate of Mercado, GR number 1558-56, dated May 2004. Also, for the advice of counsel for the respondent, Attorney Mark, you may use the guidelines raised in Andal versus Andal. I'm sure you're aware of it on the psychological incapacity in Article 36. The guidelines raised in Fry versus U.S. and Dobert versus Merrill Doe. Insofar as either discrediting or showing the absence or lack of expertise insofar as this witness is concerned in the subject matter at hand. And you are also not prohibited from presenting your own witness, counsel, to dispute the testimony of this Justice Kabutahe Tang. There is no need for the court to declare this witness if she's an expert or not. It is subject to cross. It is subject to the qualification to be made by the Honorable Jokno. So the court will allow it. The comment of the counsel for respondent, is duly noted. And if you want, counsel, you can make your continuing objection of record in regard to this witness, but still subject to cross. And as a final note, the court ruled earlier, last week if I believe, that we will give you the opportunity not to cross yet today, given that, again, she was not mentioned in the pretrial order. That is subject to your discretion. We can proceed to the next witness today, and you can do your cross tomorrow for this witness, depending on whether or not you are prepared to do so after she testifies this morning or until this afternoon. You can postpone your cross, counsel. Yes, Attorney Mark.
2: Your Honor, we will submit to the ruling of this court and we register a continuing objection, Your Honor.
4: So noted.
2: The presentation of this witness.
4: So noted. Your witness, Attorney Chell, you may proceed when you're ready with this witness.
5: Yes, presiding judge.
4: Senator Judge Aimee, my apologies.
5: Yes, I just wanted to provide the citation that did not seem to be evident to everyone. It's a landmark case. Everyone knows it. It overturned the Sandigan Bayan's denial of former President Gloria Macapagal Arroyo's demurrer to evidence regarding the PCSO plunder case, Macapagal Arroyo versus the People, GR number 220598, consolidated with Aguas versus the People. This was a clear overturning of the Sandigan ruling, and it was promulgated July 19, 2016. Its official citation in Philippine reports is 790 Philippines 367. Thank you. By way of information lang po.
4: Thank you, Senator Judge Marcos. Duly noted, Attorney Chell. Whoever they may assign as assisting counsel in relation to this witness.
3: May I also seek the court's permission for the witness, if necessary, to refer to her notes on the stand?
4: She may do so as long as she so informs the court beforehand. The court will always allow it. You may do so, ma'am, whenever, but kindly inform the court.
3: May I proceed, if Your Honor, please?
4: You may proceed, counsel.
3: For the record, Madam Witness, kindly state your name, civil status, and profession.
6: I'm Amparo M. Kabutahitang, married, and retired presiding justice of the Sandigan Bayan.
3: Thank you. Alam po ninyo, sa TikTok, FB, at IG, ako po ay nagpo-post ng mga explainer sa batas. Pero ngayon po, ako ang magtatanong sa inyo. At kayo naman po sana ang mag-explain. Okay po ba yun, Justice?
6: Yes, sir.
3: Thank you. Simulan po natin yung ating huntahan sa inyong credentials. Justice, ano po yung inyong highest educational attainment?
6: Bachelor of Laws, and then later on, kinonvert into JD.
3: Thank you. Saan po kayo nag-aral ng law?
6: I finished law at the San Beda College.
3: Kailan po kayo natapos ng pag-aaral ng law?
6: I finished in 1979.
3: At kailan naman po kayo nag-bar exam?
6: I became a lawyer in 1980.
3: Ay, ibig sabihin nag-bar kayo noong 1979?
6: I took the bar exams in 1979 and took my oath as a lawyer in 1980.
3: Thank you, madam. Ano po yung una niyong trabaho bilang abogado?
6: After passing the bar, I joined the Supreme Court as judicial assistant, where I stayed there for 2 years.
3: Pagkatapos po noon ay saan naman kayo tumuloy sa pagtatrabaho?
6: I moved to the office of the Solicitor General as a trial attorney.
3: May I know just very briefly what a trial attorney does at the OSG?
6: Well, a trial attorney litigates. He or she goes to court, prepares pleading.
3: Ay, tama po. Naalala ko, minsan nagkalaban po yata tayo sa ilan mga kaso, if I remember correctly.
6: Yes.
3: Kayo po ba ay na-promote mula sa trial attorney?
6: Yes, sir. Actually, I rose from the ranks, from trial 1, 2, 3. Then I became solicitor 1, 2, 3, 4, and until I was appointed as assistant solicitor general.
3: Assistant solicitor general. Ang pinakamataas po ng official sa solicitor general's office ay ang solicitor general, hindi po ba?
6: Tama po.
3: At yung assistant solicitor general, saan po siya sa ranking po ng opisina?
6: He is the chief of office po.
3: The solicitor general or the assistant?
6: No, the solicitor general.
3: How about the assistant solicitor general?
6: Directly below the solicitor general are the assistant solicitors general.
3: So ibig sabihin na number 2 po ang mga assistant solicitors general.
6: Yes, sir.
3: Thank you. Hanggang kailan po kayo naglingkod sa office of the solicitor general?
6: I served the office of the solicitor general for almost 31 years.
3: Wow, 31 years. Estimate lang po, sa loob ng 31 years na yan, baka mahihirapan po kayo, pero mga ilang kaso ang nahawakan ninyo sa OSG?
6: More than 1,000 cases, maybe.
3: Bakit po hanggang 2012 lang kayo naglingkod sa Office of the Solicitor General?
6: I was appointed as Associate Justice of the Sandigan Bayan.
3: Sa Supreme Court po, meron mga justice, associate justice, at meron din isang chief justice. Sa Sandigan Bayan po ba, ganun din?
6: Wala po. Ang meron sa amin ay presiding justice.
3: Para po sa kaalaman ng lahat, ano po yung pagkaiba ng justice ng Sandigan Bayan at presiding justice ng Sandigan Bayan?
6: Ang presiding justice ay yung tinatawag na primus inter pares, na first among equals. Pero in terms of formal rank, pare-pareho naman kami, except that the presiding justice does some administrative work and leads the court.
3: Leads the court. Nag-appoint po kayo bilang justice noong 2012. Mayroon pa ba kayong na-appoint din po ba kayo sa yung sinasabi po ninyong first among equals?
6: Yes, sir.
3: Kailan po kayo na-appoint bilang presiding justice ng Sandigan Bayan?
6: 2013.
3: At hanggang kailan po kayo naglingkod bilang PJ?
6: Until November 8, 2024.
3: Why was it only until 2024 that you served in the court?
6: I retired, sir.
3: Okay. Sa madaling salita po, Justice, you devoted your entire career as a lawyer from 1980 up to your retirement in 2024, that is 44 years, to public service as a legal professional. Would that be a fair statement?
6: Tama po.
3: Sana po all. Sana maraming abogado ang tumulad sa inyo. Pasensya po, Your Honors, di po ako makapigil. Kayo po ba ay nagtuturo ng law?
6: Yes, sir. I teach law in the San Beda University as well as the University of Santo Tomas.
3: Ano pong subject o subjects ang itinuturo ninyo sa law?
6: I teach Criminal Law 1 and 2 and Criminal Law Review in the San Beda College of Law. And I teach Criminal Law 1 and 2 at the University of Santo Tomas.
3: Kasama po ba sa criminal law yung mga batas tungkol sa yung mga batas laban sa korupsyon tulad ng Republic Act 3019, Republic Act 1379, Republic Act 6713, Code of Responsible Conduct of Government Officials?
6: Yes, sir.
3: At ano naman po yung naging involvement ninyo, kung meron man, sa mga nakaraang bar examinations?
6: Well, I was a bar examiner in 2015 and also last 2025 in political law.
3: Hindi po lahat ng tao ay maalam kung ano yung ginagawa ng isang bar examiner. Pwede po ninyong pakipaliwanag po yan.
6: Well, a bar examiner, if chosen by the bar chairperson in the Supreme Court, is asked to submit questions to the bar chairperson. And we check actually test papers, not the answers. It's now online of the bar examinees.
3: Sabi po ninyo, naglingkod kayo bilang bar examiner noong 2015 at 2025. Ano pong subject sa mga bar subjects?
6: Political law po.
3: Political law. Kasama po ba sa political law yung constitutional law, yung ating 1987 constitution?
6: Yes, sir.
3: At yung po bang mga provision ng konstitusyon, halimbawa tungkol sa public accountability, ay kasama po rin po yun, sakop po yun?
6: Yes, sir.
3: Thank you. Let's move on. Well, balikan ko po ng konti yung inyong paglilingkod nung nasa Office of the Solicitor General po kayo. May experience po ba kayo noong nasa OSG kayo sa mga kasong unexplained or ill-gotten wealth?
6: Yes, sir. I handled, among other lawyers in the Office of the Solicitor General, the so-called ill-gotten wealth cases.
3: In what capacity did you handle those ill-gotten wealth cases, Justice?
6: Well, as a solicitor, I handled those cases, but when PCGG Chairman Sabio took the helm of the oath of the PCGG, he created a PCGG OSG task force where I was designated as the chairperson of the task force.
3: Bilang chairperson po ng PCGG OSG task force, ano-ano po yung ginagawa ninyo?
2: Objection, Your Honor. May we know the relevance, Your Honor, of this?
3: Establishing qualifications, if you're honest, please.
4: Overruled. Witness may answer.
6: I reviewed the pleadings of the cases related to those cases.
3: Estimate lang po, mga ilang oras ang inilaan ninyo sa may mga kasong ill-gotten wealth na nabanggit ninyo bilang solicitor at later bilang chairperson ng task force. Estimate lang po.
6: Probably 1,000 of hours po.
3: Sunod pong tanong, how about civil forfeiture cases involving money laundering? Nakahawak din po kayo ng ganon?
6: Yes, sir, because the OSG actually is lawyer or acts as a lawyer and files actually these petitions for civil forfeiture with the appropriate court.
3: So, nung time po na yun, yun pa yung sitwasyon, hindi po ba? Na
6: yes.
3: OSG may hawak?
6: Yes.
3: Yes. Punta naman po tayo, balikan natin yung panahon na naging justice at presiding justice na kayo ng Sandigan Bayan. Ano po ang pagkaiba ng Sandigan Bayan sa ibang mga courts? What is unique about it?
6: Well, the Sandigan Bayan is a unique court simply because it is both a trial court and appellate court. Meron siyang original jurisdiction and appellate court at the same time. It is a special court because it tries mostly criminal cases involving high government officials and even private individuals actually who are alleged to have conspired with them in the commission of these crimes.
3: More or less lang po, again, just an estimate for the benefit of the court and the public. How many cases, more or less, did you hear involving the application of Republic Act 3019, the Anti-Graft and Corrupt Practices Act, civil forfeiture of unexplained wealth under Republic Act 1379, and the Code of Conduct of Public Officials and Employees under Republic Act 6713?
6: All in all, probably around 700 cases, sir.
3: That must have taken you a lot of time po to hear and decide those cases. Mga ilang oras kaya ang inilaan ninyo pa sa pagdinig at pagdesisyon ng mga kasong yon?
6: Probably mga thousands of hours din po.
3: Just to, kung susumahin lang po natin, sa loob ng 42 years na kayo ay Lingkod Bayan, how many hours of that did you spend in terms of studying and analyzing cases of anti-corruption?
6: Baka mahigit 5,000 hours or more.
3: Thank you po, Justice. I hope, Your Honor, the defense will not object to my next question kahit may pagka-marites po siya. Ito naman po ay para sa mga law student na nangangarap maglingkod bilang maestrado. Nung nasa OSG po kayo, sino po yung mga nakasabay ninyo na later na-appoint sa judiciary?
6: Eh, marami po. Dalawang nasa Supreme Court ngayon. Yung isang presiding justice ng Court of Appeals, Court of Tax Appeals, yung nag-retire din na Court of Tax Appeals presiding justice. At sa Sandigan Bayan, yung mga incumbents din po akong mga nakasama nun sa OSG.
3: If Your Honor, please, I have finished questioning the witness on her qualifications. May I proceed to the substance of her testimony?
4: You may proceed, Counsel.
3: Thank you, Your Honor. Okay pa naman po kayo. Please have some water if you need to. Justice Tam, lagi po natin naririnig yung mga salitang unexplained wealth, hidden wealth, ill-gotten wealth. 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
6: May pagkakaiba po sila.
3: Ano po yung pagkakaiba?
6: Well, ang hidden wealth, simply means sa tagong yaman. Ang unexplained wealth naman, this is governed by RA 1379 in relation to RA 1319. Ang ill-gotten wealth naman ay governed by EO numbers 1, 2, 14. Makikita mo rin ito sa transitory provisions of the 1987 Constitution. At yung definition niyan ay matatagpuan rin sa Section 1D ng Republic Act Number 7080 or the Plunder Law as amended.
3: So kapag binigyan po ang isang Lingkod Bayan, let's say lang po ha, na ng isang bribe, let's say ng 50 million pesos at tinago niya sa pangalan ng ibang tao, hidden wealth po yun.
2: Objection or speculative?
4: Modify, Counsel.
3: May I respond?
4: I know where you're getting it.
3: Yes, Your Honor. Maaari po ba kayo magbigay ng halimbawa ng hidden wealth na sinasabi niyong tagong yaman?
6: So, for example, a public officer, all Rangs actually owns a property, but that property is registered in the name of another person.
3: Yan po ang nakatagong yaman.
6: Yes, yes sir.
3: Maari po ba kayo magbigay ng isang halimbawa ng unexplained wealth?
6: Unexplained wealth is actually defined in Section 2 of RA 1379.
3: Okay. Well, babalikan po natin yung puntong yan mamaya-maya. Huling tanong po on this point lang. How about an example for ill-gotten wealth?
6: Ill-gotten wealth, according to EO number 1, ayon ay mga kayamanan or yaman that was acquired through illegal means, like by through bribery, misappropriation, malversation, and the like.
3: Thank you, Justice. Ipakita po natin, request lang po sa tech booth, ang sa screen ang Section 8 ng Republic Act 1319. 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It's very hard even just to read this. Mga bigatin po na salita sa English pa ang ginagamit at nakakalam mga abogado. 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
6: Well, ayon sa batas, ito'y questionable if during the incumbency of the public official, he acquired wealth that is grossly disproportionate to his salary, other lawful income, and income generated from his legitimately acquired property.
3: So, ang una pong titingnan siguro yung lawful income ng isang opisyal pagdating po dyan.
6: Yes.
3: Tapos titingnan din kung ano yung mga tunay na ari-arian niya kahit nasa pangalan ng iba.
6: Correct, sir.
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6: Yes, sir.
3: Paano malalaman ng pamahalaan kung ang isang opisyal ay meron ng unexplained wealth?
6: Ito'y karaniwan malalaman kung ang isang opisyal ay nagsumiti ng true and accurate salin.
3: Doon pa pala nakikita. Thank you for that, Justice. Ano-ano mga bagay naman ang dapat tingnan ng mga nag-iimbestiga ng unexplained wealth maliban po sa salin?
6: Yung lifestyle, IT, yung income tax returns.
3: How about other records, for example, pertaining to the financial status of that person?
2: Objection,
4: if
3: you're honest, please, the question is not leading, it's how about. I'm asking the witness. But anyway, I will
4: can you
3: rephrase.
4: Modify, counsel?
3: Yes, thank you. Nabanggit po ninyo kanina na tinitingnan po ninyo yung SALN, tinitingnan po ninyo yung ITR. What other records, if any, does an investigator look at when it comes to unexplained wealth?
6: Even the properties and assets of the spouse and the children under 18 years of age.
2: Your Honor, sorry to interrupt.
4: Yes, Attorney Mark.
2: Just a query, Your Honor. Actually, this is the danger that we were concerned about because I don't think the prosecution qualified this witness as an expert witness. Therefore, whatever opinion that she will share with us today is not expert opinion but just her personal opinion. And that is the danger of presenting her because she might present her own interpretations of the law, again, which is the function of this court, Your Honor.

0: natin sa screen ang bahagi ng Section 8 na naka-highlight. Ayan po. Focus po muna tayo dun sa unang bahagi ng Section 8 kasi medyo mahirap lunukin yung buong provision po na yun at napakahaba. I'll just read it if I may. Quote, if in accordance with the provisions of Republic Act 1379, a public official has been found to have acquired during his incumbency, whether in his name or in the name of other persons, an amount of property and or money manifestly out of proportion to his salary and to his other lawful income, that fact shall be a ground for dismissal or removal. I'd like to emphasize the last part, yung pong nakalagay na that fact shall be a ground for dismissal or removal. Ano pong ibig sabihin ito?
1: Well, ang ibig sabihin ay, if that public, a public officer is found to have acquired unexplained wealth in accordance with Republic Act 1739, that is a ground for removal or dismissal.
0: Sa madaling salita po, pagka napatunayan nga yung mga kinakailangan ng batas para sa masabi na merong ang unexplained wealth, ay ito ay maaari nang tanggalin ang opisyal na yun.
1: Yes, sir.
0: Thank you. Balikan po natin ang Section 8 ng RA 30. Babalikan po natin mamaya yung Section 8. Punta po muna tayo sa Section 2 ng RA 1379. 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
1: 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It means literally in English, on the face of it or on its face. 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
0: Thank you so much, Justice. In other words, Justice, kung hindi tugma ang yaman ng isang opisyal sa kanyang legal na kita, pwedeng itanong na ng batas saan ang galing ang pera?
1: Opo. Yes, sir.
0: At siyempre may obligasyon po ba ang I will withdraw and ask the another question. At may obligasyon po ba ang pamahalaan na imbestigahan nito?
2: Objection leading, Your Honor.
0: I will rephrase. What obligation does the government have in that situation?
1: Well, Section 8 of RA 1379 mandates that a preliminary inquiry be conducted.
0: Thank you. Move on na po tayo, Justice, sa pangalawang paksa. Justice, paano naman kung sabihin ng isang opisyal, hindi naman sa akin nakapangalan yung property? Tapos na po ba agad ang
2: usapan? Objection speculative, Your Honor.
3: Can the Reform Council, again, you know how to get there?
0: Justice Tan, what is the state of the law when it comes to property that is in the name of a person other than the government official concerned?
1: Well, under Section 8 of Republic Act 1319, the properties in the name of other persons and even the spouse and the children may be considered in determining whether the official has unlawfully acquired properties.
0: Bakit po? Bakit pati ang ari-arian ng asawa at ng ibang tao ay maaari din

0: Nan, sa ilalim ng batas.
1: Jackson already calls for an opinion, Your Honor.
2: Well, he qualified, he tried to at least qualify the witness as an expert counsel. Again, for as long as it is general and does not apply specifically to this case, we will allow it.
1: Your Honor, can we just make a clarification? Was she qualified as a legal expert by the court?
2: No, the court did not declare a witness to be an expert counsel. Again, as the court said earlier, subject to cross and subject to using the factors in the Frye and Dobert case. You may question this witness's credibility, reliability, and expertise, if any. Again, whatever she says will not be binding nor conclusive upon the court anyway.
1: We will submit, Your Honor.
2: Honorable Chell, you may proceed.
3: Sir, can you please repeat the question?
0: Bakit po pagdating po sa bagay ng unexplained wealth ay pati yung mga ari-arian ng asawa o ng mga nakapangalan sa ibang tao ay maari din tingnan?
3: Well, according to the Supreme Court, actually in the case of Rabosa, Republic versus Rabosa and Rabosa versus Republic, this is to prevent concealment and to obviate the circumstance that a public official is able to evade investigation.
0: Thank you, Justice. Ipakita po natin yung Section 8 ng Republic Act 3019 na naka-highlight po yung susunod pa po na slide, please. Next slide, please. Ayan. 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Bank deposits in the name of the public official, his spouse, or any of their dependents shall likewise be taken into consideration in the enforcement of this section, notwithstanding any provision of law to the contrary. 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Notwithstanding any provision of law to the contrary.
3: Ang ibig sabihin po yan ay kahit may nagbabawal na batas, may gawin yun.
0: Thank you. Move on na po tayo sa pangatlong paksa. Justice, punto naman tayo sa Presidente at Vice-Presidente. Pareho lang po ba ang rules sa kanila at sa ordinaryong government employee pagdating sa kanilang kita at financial interest?
1: Objection leading, Your Honor.
0: The question, may I respond if you are honest, please?
2: Yes, Honorable Chell, can I respond?
0: I am simply asking if the rules are the same. But if the court would like, I can rephrase the question to make it non-leading.
2: Kindly rephrase, counsel, but in the interest of time as well.
0: What are the rules, Justice, insofar as a president and vice president are concerned, as compared to the ordinary government employee?
3: There are stricter prohibitions on the president and vice president, and even the cabinet secretaries, their undersecretaries and assistants.
0: Bakit po mas mahigpit ang batas pagdating sa presidente, vice-presidente at cabinet members?
3: Well, ayon sa Korte Suprema, in the case of Civil Liberties Union versus Executive Secretary, there is the greater possibility of abuse in their office given their positions.
1: Your Honor, please. If yes, I may be allowed to make a manifestation. Your Honor, we understand the position of this court that the testimony of the witness is not binding upon this court. But how about the general public? This already serves as conditioning of the mind of the public. After all, the public is not educated as to which of these laws that the witness is testifying on is applicable to this case or not. And we just want to make that for the record, Your Honor.
2: It's clearly not, let the chair clarify. The chair earlier asked the Honorable Jokno if she has any personal knowledge in regard to this case, as asked also by Senator Judge, and the Honorable Jokno said no. So clearly she is not testifying specifically to the facts surrounding this case, and this case in particular against the respondent. But the prosecution wishes to use up one of their 15 witnesses and one of their trial dates on the Honorable Justice Tang, and the court allowed it, counsel. So you may proceed, Honorable Jacno.
0: Thank you, Your Honor. Ipakita po natin ang Article 7, Section 6 ng ating Constitution, please. Meron pong nakasulat po sa bandang dulo nitong provision. First, in the beginning part of this provision, it says, the salaries of the President and Vice President shall be determined by law. And then at the end, it says, they shall not receive during their tenure any other emolument from the government or any other source. Ano pong ibig sabihin nito?
3: Simply, ang ibig sabihin niya, hindi pwedeng tumanggap yung presidente o vice-presidente ng sahod mula sa kanilang legitimate na sahod at sa iba pang sources.
0: Eh kami pong mga mambabatas ay wala naman pong ganun na restriction. 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
3: Well, it's the same reason I gave in the case of, cited by the Supreme Court in the case of civil society
0: yes.
3: Versus executive secretary.
0: Thank you po. Move on na po tayo sa pang-apat na paksa. Habang po ay presidente o vice-presidente ang isang tao.
2: With the permission of the Honorable Jokno, Justice Tang, you interpreted emolument to mean salary, if I heard you correctly?
3: Yes, sir.
2: Okay, thank you.
0: Thank you. If I may proceed, Your Honor. If I may proceed, Your Honor, please.
2: Thank you. Proceed, Honorable
0: Jokno. Question po, Justice. Habang presidente o vice-presidente, pwede po ba silang basta sumali o makilahok sa negosyo?
3: Hindi po.
0: Saan po ng batas na kalagay ang pagbabawal na ito?
3: I think it's Section 13 of Article 7 of the Constitution.
0: Ipakita po natin ang Section 13. Yes. Madali lang po naman intindihin yung ibang salita dyan. They cannot directly participate in business. 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
3: 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So ibang tao ang gumagawa para sa kanila.
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3: Yung official.
0: Thank you. 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
3: Yes, sir.
0: Siyempre po, maraming mga kababayan natin ay hindi po pamilyar sa salitang beneficial owner. 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
0: Thank you so much, Justice. One more question on this point. So, ibig sabihin, posibleng magkaiba ang pangalan na nasa papel at ang taong tunay na nakikinabang o may financial interest?
3: Yes, sir.
0: Thank you. Move on na po tayo sa panglimang paksa. 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Bakit po ganon?
3: Again, the ruling of the Supreme Court in the case of civil
0: liberties, po.
3: Liberties versus executive secretary.
0: Thank you. Maaari po ba kayong magbigay ng halimbawa ng may financial interest sa kontrata ang isang presidente o vice-presidente?
3: Well, I will cite a case that involving a Supreme Court case. The president entering into a contract of lease with a government agency.
0: So pagka ang Pangulo po ay nagkaroon ng kontrata, kahit sabihin natin lease contract lahang po, ay maari po yan maging paglabag sa having financial interest in a contract with the government.
3: Yes, sir.
0: Thank you. Meron pong nakalagay din sa bandang dulo nitong Section 13. This is referring to the President, Vice President, and Cabinet members, quote, shall strictly avoid conflict of interest in the conduct of their office. Medyo mabigat pong salita yung conflict of interest. Ano kung ibig sabihin nun?
3: Conflict of interest simply means na yung interest ng official, pribadong interest ng official na yun ay salungat sa interest ng pamahalaan ng kanyang pinagsisilbihan.
0: Salamat po. 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
3: 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Ito ay kailangan isumite. And according to the Supreme Court, it must be true, correct, and proper form.
0: I-close up po natin yung gitnang bahagi po ng page 1 ng SALN, please. 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
3: 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But let me just qualify, sir.
0: Opa.
3: Because in the case of Abid Babano versus the Executive Secretary, ang sabi ng Korte Suprema, if the spouses had a complete separation of property or sa property relations nila before the marriage, then the spouse of that official, the property of of the spouse of the official did not be included in that official's SALN.
0: So, ibig sabihin po, kapag meron yung tinatawag na pre-nuptial agreement ang magiging mag-asawa, o kaya habang sila yung nag-asawa na ay nag-judicial separation of properties, hindi na po kailangan i-disclose sa SALN yung mga assets, liabilities, at net worth ng asawa.
3: Yes, sir. Yan po ang turo ng Supreme Court.
0: Thank you. Ipakita po natin yung notarial acknowledgement po ng SALN form, please. Justice, may isang bagay po na gusto ko lang itanong tungkol dito. Ang SALN po ba ay pinipirmahan under oath?
3: Opo, it's required under the law.
0: At paki-close up po yung notarial portion po ng SALN. Ano po ang ibig sabihin kapag ang isang dokumento tulad ng SALN ay pinirmahan na ngayon na pagpapanampa?
3: Well, once a document is notarized, it becomes a public document. And everything that is stated there is attested to as truthful or true by the one who executes the document.
0: Thank you. Malapit na po akong matapos. Ipakita po natin ang susunod po na slide. Sabi po ng Supreme Court sa isang decision, Office of the Ombudsman versus Valencia, and I will just quote that portion, a public officer in the discharge of duties is to use that prudence, caution, and attention which careful persons use in the management of his affairs. First question po, kasi medyo mabigat po itong mga salita. Ano po yung ibig sabihin yan?
3: Na dapat, pag nag-submit ang isang official ng kanyang SALN, dapat ito ay tama at wasto.
0: Ibig sabihin po, dapat maging maingat at prudente ang mga opisyal na ng ating gobyerno sa pag-fill up po na at pag-execute ng salen.
1: Yes, I'm leading, Your Honor.
0: I'll just move on if you're honest, please.
2: Kindly move on, Counselor.
0: Thank you. Huling slide na po, paki-show lang sa screen. In the same case, the Supreme Court said, and I quote, "By the salen, the public are able to monitor movement in the fortune of a public official. It is a valid check and balance mechanism to verify undisclosed properties and wealth." Ano pong masasabi niya itong kontensya na pinasa ko?
3: Well, ang ibig sabihin yan ay, well, ang salen ay isang notaryadong dokumento. And it is also an accountability framework para accountability framework. Kaya pag nag-execute ang isang official, dapat he should do it by exercising prudence, caution, and attention doon sa details na nakasaad doon sa kanyang statement of assets and liabilities.
0: I have no more questions. If Your Honor, please, I would just like to thank the good justice for her appearance today.
2: Thank you. Will you cross today, Attorney Mark? Or do we proceed with the interjection of Senator Judges?
1: Your Honor, can we ask if we can be allowed to conduct our cross-examination after lunch?
2: After lunch it shall be. So we shall proceed with the interjections of Senator Judges. Do we have a list, Annika?
0: Your Honor, may I be allowed to take my seat?
2: Yes, of course, Attorney Chell. The Honorable Chell. Honorable Chell, forgive me if I confuse you. If I call you attorney sometimes,
4: no problem.
2: Given that you're a member of Congress. May I get the list, Annika, please?
5: You don't have the right to all, just a little thing.
2: Okay, this is from Annika, not from me, okay? So if I didn't see your hands, it's not my fault, so. The Honorable Senator Judge Rafi Tulfo is recognized for his interjection. You may proceed when you're ready, sir. You have 2 minutes.
6: Madam Witness, yung bang labas-pasok na pera sa account ng isang public official at hindi po yan nadeklara sa salen, ano pong tawag dun?
3: Well, depende po yan kasi the salen is required to be submitted every April 30 of the year. So, ang mag-govern dyan is magkano yung pera mo doon sa bank account mo at as of that time.
6: Halimbawa po, umabot sa bilyones yung pasok-labas ng pera to a from a certain account ng isang public official, umabot na po ng bilyones, and yet, pag ibalansi mo, bilyon pa rin po ang halaga total, but it wasn't declared. At sabihin na, yan ay pinark lang or yan ay dumaan lang sa account ko at hindi ko naman talaga pera yan. How would you qualify that?
3: Well, still, basta nasa pangalan niya yung nasa account name niya, o nasa yung pangalan niya ang doon sa account, that must still be declared in the salen.
6: So kung hindi po na-declare sa salen, ano pong tawag doon?
3: Well, it's an omission.
6: Omission. So would that be considered as unexplained wealth, hidden wealth, questionable wealth? Huwag po kayong gumamit ng ari. 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
6: Pero kung perennial, palagi po nangyayari na lang year after year, yung ganong klaseng omission na sinasabi nyo, so how would you consider that?
3: Well, according to the Supreme Court, dapat titignan mo kung yung omission na yan is an honest omission or it was an honest mistake vis-a-vis or compared to an intentional concealment. Pero that will already depend on the attending facts. Depende po yun.
6: Okay. 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How would you consider that?
3: Well, under RA 1379, binibigyan naman ng pagkakataon yung official na mag-explica o magpaliwanag. 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
6: Lawfully acquired yung property na yun, pero it was not declared doon sa SALN. So, may problema ba doon o wala po, Madam Witness?
3: Well, according to the Supreme Court, again in the case of Carlos versus Executive Secretary, titignan maigi kung meron bang intentional omission yan or wala, nakalkulo o kaya intentional concealment that amounts to fraud.
6: Okay, you did mention about concealment. So, kailan po masasabi na intentional concealment versus omission yung isang declaration o hindi diniklara o diniklara sa SALN na kinita niya ng taong yon?
3: May mga kaso na inside ang Supreme Court, I just can't remember one of those, the title of those cases na repeated yung omission, that can already demonstrate intentional concealment, kaya pwedeng maging ground, it can constitute dishonesty.
6: Okay. Maraming salamat po, Madam Witness. Thank you, Mr. Presiding Officer.
2: Thank you, Senator Judge Rafi Tulfo. Next, first interjections. Court recognizes Senator Judge Villanueva. You have 2 minutes, sir. You may proceed when you're ready.
7: Thank you, Mr. Presiding Officer. 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
3: Well, katulad ng nabanggit ko kanina, sir, kapag repeated yan, like for 5 consecutive years, hindi na include yung property niyan, this is a badge na there is an attempt at concealment.
7: Pag-repeated.
3: Yes.
7: And when you say repeated, ma'am, at least ang repeated, dalawa lang ho yan eh. Pero kung 5, 3 repeated na ho yan. Tama po ba, ma'am?
3: Tama po.
7: And what should be provided to determine po whether or not the correction was made in good faith? Or whether the original omission involved deed or deliberate concealment?
3: Well, meron isang Supreme Court case actually na in 2002 or 2002 and 3 na i-declare ng official yung kanya doon sa yung asset niya sa SALN niya, but those assets were excluded or not included in the subsequent SALNs. So he was questioned, but the Supreme Court said na the Supreme Court found the honest mistake lang yung kanyang nagawa.
7: Ma'am, paano niyo po ihihiwalay yung dati na niyang pag-aari, for instance, no, dun sa napundar niya habang nasa pwesto po siya? 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
3: Eh, dapat hindi na niya po yun include yung naibenta niya, kundi just the proceeds ng kanyang pagbebenta.
7: Yung proceeds lang po?
3: Yes.
7: Oh, ma'am, isa pang katanungan, no? 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
3: Well, under RA 6713, yung cash on hand and cash in bank, they must be specifically declared in the SALN. Hindi pwede ilump yun sa ibang other personal properties.
7: So would you say, ma'am, last na po, Mr. Presiding Officer, would you say that this is not a usual practice? Unusual po na nilalump yung cash dun sa other assets?
3: I will not consider it unusual, but it is against the provision of Section 8 of RA 6713 po.
7: And therefore, if you do that, you are violating the law itself. That's your
3: Yes, sir, pero again, doon kasi po sa kaso ni Carlos versus Executive Secretary, meron po tayong tinatawag ng review and compliance procedure under Section 10 of 6713 na binibigyan ng pagkakataon actually yung public official. Correct. Para ayusin kung merong it was not timely filed, it is not in proper form, at saka I just forgot, yung isa pang tatlo po yung kailangan na ano dun eh.
7: Mm-hmm. Maraming salamat po, Madam Witness. Thank you.
8: Thank you.
2: Thank you, Senator Judge Villanueva. Our Senate President, Senator Wynn Gutsalian, is recognized for his interjections. You have 2 minutes, sir.
9: Good morning, Madam Justice. Unexplained wealth po. Sa aking palagay, hindi naman ho yan dinalagay sa SALN eh. No, typically, hindi nila dinideclare yan kasi unexplained wealth, no? So, in your opinion, anong mga dokumento ang dapat tignan para po makita at ma-detect po itong unexplained wealth?
3: Well, katulad ng kaso sa Heirs of Ligot versus Sandigan Bayan, pati na rin sa Rabusa versus Republic, sir. 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
9: Paano po can you cite an example paano po matitrace to a public official?
3: Ang determinant po dyan, ang nagde-determine yan according to the Supreme Court is ito bang mga taong ito, yung asawa, anak, or yung ibang tao, were they financially capable to lawfully acquire those assets? Kung wala silang kapasidad na bilhin yon in their independent capacity, then that will be conceded at traceable yung acquisition na yun doon sa public official, then that asset will be attributed as asset of the public official.
9: Based on your experience, Madam Justice, paano po tinatago ang unexplained wealth? Based on your experience, ano po yung mga nakikita niyong ways para itago yung unexplained wealth?
3: Well, yung public official will employ dummies or nominees or even proxies po. Or the assets are registered in the name of or names of other people.
9: How about po yung pag-cash naman po? We're talking about assets. How about pag-cash naman. For example, ayaw niya bumili ng assets but cash. Paano ba detect yung mga ganitong unexplained wealth?
3: Well, kung nasa possession niya yung without depositing it in a bank, mahirap po yun, mahirap yun na makita. But if these are deposits in banks and registered in the names of other persons, but the ownership of those funds are attributable or can be are traceable to the public official, then that those assets will be attributed to that public official.
9: How about yung time horizon po, Madam Justice? Kailangan gaano kahaba ba yung time horizon na dapat tignan in the accumulation of unexplained wealth?
3: Wala namang tinitignan na period po yan. Depende na po yun sa investigation that will be conducted.
9: How about yung in unexplained wealth? Pag let's say merong ang nakitang unexplained wealth, sino po ang dapat mag-prove nitong unexplained wealth?
3: Well, katulad ng nasabi ko po kanina, kapag there are three requisites sinabi ng Supreme Court para mag-arise itong prima facie presumption of unexplained wealth. Sinabi ng Supreme Court sa kaso ng Heirs of Ligot versus Sandigan Bayan, number one, that the respondent is a public officer. Number two, that during his incumbency, he has acquired property that is manifestly disproportionate to his lawful income.
9: Okay. And then, itong, assuming, yung respondent ba ho, dapat ba i-prove niya na this is not unexplained wealth?
3: Yes po, because of this prima facie presumption na unlawfully acquired yung property, it's the burden of proof now shifts to the official to show that he has legitimately acquired those properties alleged to be unlawfully acquired.
9: Assuming those are not declared in the SAL end, paano niya i-justify yung wealth accumulation?
3: Well, if he can present evidence that he was able to acquire these assets lawfully, like from lawful gratuitous gifts or gifts, pwede pa rin yun po.
9: Even in the absence of a declaration in the SALN, but hindi ho niya dineclare. Hindi niya dineclare sa SALN niya, pero yun ang ginamit niyang defense for his unexplained wealth. Is that acceptable? Can that be accepted?
3: Hindi po.
9: So, kailangan ho magtugma sa SALN and also the explanation?
3: Yes, sir.
9: In other words?
3: Yes, sir.
9: And pag hindi ho nagtugma, is that grounds for removal or removal from office?
3: Well, according to Section 8 of RA number 3019, kapag napatunayan na may unexplained wealth yung tao, yung opisyal, ayon sa pamantayan ng RA 1379, that will serve as a ground for removal or dismissal.
9: All right. Thank you, Madam Justice. Thank you, Mr. Presiding Officer.
2: Thank you. Senator Judge Erwin Tulfo is recognized for his interjections. You have 2 minutes, sir. You may proceed when you're ready.
8: This will be quick, Mr. Presiding Officer. Madam Witness, retired Justice, paano po pag isang opisyal nag-deposit ng 20, 30, or 50 million sa account niya, pero after a few days, withdraw niya naman ho? Is that considered ill-gotten or unexplained? Withdraw niya naman ho kaagad. 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How is that?
3: Well, siguro AMLA nang mag-ano dyan po, mag, kasi may mga requirements dyan sa anti-money laundering act regarding itong mga ganitong mga deposits na ito.
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3: Well, I will be answering po the question based on 1379 na kung dapat yung dineklara niya sa SALE niya at the time na nasa kanya pa, kumbaga, when he filed his SALE na nagnood pa sa kanyang pangalan yung deposito na yun, ay dapat in-include niya yun sa kanyang assets.
6: So, pero kung within that year, for example, 2026, for example, last month, pero after a few days, winidraw niya kaagad, winidraw ng official, and wala nang trace. So, ka-questionin pa ba siya? Kailangan pa ba siyang questionin?
3: Well, that will be a different matter. It will not be included in his salin kasi kung wala, kung at the time is required to file his salin, wala na yung sa deposito niya sa banko. But that can be the subject probably of an inquiry by the Anti-Money Laundering Council.
6: Thank you, Madam Witness. Thank you, Presiding Officer.
2: And, the chair will have Senator Judge Soto is recognized. You may proceed, sir. You have 2 minutes when you're ready.
10: Thank you, Mr. Presiding Officer. Out of curiosity, I did not hear it well earlier. There was a mention of your ruling, Sandigan Bayan ruling, that was overturned by the Supreme Court. The Arroyo something has mentioned. Ano po yung ruling nyo na na-overturn?
3: Your Honor, hindi po akong, I was not part of the division that rendered that decision.
10: Mm-hmm.
3: It was another decision.
10: Ah, hindi kayo directly yung ano lang, yung division. Ano po yung...
3: I had no participation in the denial of the demurrer to evidence. Probably, may I continue?
10: Yeah, please.
3: Probably, yung sinasabi kanina ng counsel, it has something to do with one of my speeches that I delivered before the UP College of Law. At saka dito sa... dalawang events po yun na sabi ko, perhaps there is a need to re-examine yung ruling na ito. Kasi nga po, sa tingin ko lang, prosecuting plunder has become more difficult for the prosecution because in the case of, in that case, nire-require kasi po ng Supreme Court yung allegation of a mastermind. Kaya sabi ko, maybe it's time that Congress re-examine this law para to help in the prosecution of these cases. For as long as the allegation of conspiracy is there, is alleged there in the information, there may be no need anymore to identify the main plunderer in the case or in a case for plunder. Yun lang po ang sinabi ko. I did nga, wala na po akong sinabi. But I was not part of the division that rendered the resolution denying the demurrer to evidence of former President Gloria Macapagal Arroyo.
10: Which was brought back up to the Supreme Court thereafter.
3: Yes, sir.
10: Okay. Yeah. My other question was already asked by Senator Erwin Turfo, but... mabanggit ko lang din para mapaalala natin pagdating doon sa mga SALN eh. Sapagkat yung SALN, hindi alam ng karamihan, no? 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
3: Kung nasa possession mo pa rin po yung pera, you have to declare it.
10: Nung nagpapile ka ng SALN?
3: Yes, sir.
10: Kahit hindi iyo yun?
3: Yes, sir.
10: Tama. Alright, thank you.
2: Senator Judge Lacson for his first round and then Senator Judge Rafi Tulfo for his second. You may proceed, Senator Judge Lacson.
11: Good morning po, Justice.
3: Good morning, sir.
11: Sa akin lang po, bakit po ba limitado lamang sa Pangulo at sa pangalawang Pangulo ang paglahok sa anumang uri ng negosyo? 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
3: Katulad, sir, po, na nabanggit ko kanina dun sa Supreme Court case, nakalimutan ko naman yung title, na given the fact that the president and vice president are the two highest officials of the land, ay sinasabi dun, there is the greater possibility of abuse in their office.
11: Hindi po ba mag-a-apply din sa gobernador at least within his area of jurisdiction?
3: Eh, well, meron sa Republic Act 6713 yung mga prohibitions din po. Opo. Regarding local government officials and the other officials in government.
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3: yes,
11: eh hindi talaga pwede lumahok.
3: Yes, sir.
11: Absolute po eh.
3: Yes, sir.
11: Samantala, yung tanong ko po, bakit hindi nag-apply o nag-a-apply sa ibang opisyales o executive officials ng gobyerno na similarly situated, although alam ko po na yung Pangulo at saka pangalawang Pangulo, malawak buong Pilipinas. 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
3: Yun nga, kasi nga, they have greater powers, sabi ng Supreme Court, kaya yung more stringent ang prohibition sa kanila because of the powers that they wield, there is the greater possibility of abuse in their office.
11: Maraming salamat po. Thank you, Mr. President.
2: Senator Judge Rafi is recognized.
12: Isa lang pong katanungan ko, Madam Witness and Mr. Presiding Officer. Sa Sandigan 12 years po kayo, no?
3: Yes.
12: Okay, dun sa 12 years na experience, I'm sure meron kayo nahawakan ng mga kaso na kung saan nasampa ng kaso ang isang government officials dahil yung kanyang income hindi bumabangga doon sa kanyang SALN o doon sa mga pera niya sa banko. 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
3: As far as I can recall, in one case, I will not mention the name of the government official involved. We actually forfeited or declared forfeited yung mga assets na prove na they were unlawfully or illegally acquired.
12: Ano nangyari na sa doon sa tao? 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
3: At that time, wala na po siya sa pwesto.
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12: Pero kung hindi siya namatay, kung saan nangyari?
3: I will not speculate, sir.
12: Thank you, Mr. Presiding Officer.
2: Senator Judge, thank you, Senator Judge Rafi. Senator Judge Kiko, Banglinan, you may proceed, sir, with your interjection.
13: Thank you. Actually, isang question lang. Siguro may isang follow-up kung kailangan. Marami kasi ang ating mga kababayan nakikinig, nanonood. 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Yung ill-gotten wealth ba, kinakailangan pondo ng gobyerno?
3: Not necessarily po. Kasi if you look at the plunder law, there are 5 overt or criminal acts kung tawagin na if committed through a series or a combination at ang nakamal or na-acquire or na-amass na wealth is at the threshold, the minimum threshold of 50 million pesos can still constitute plunder.
13: And the 50 million need not be funds, public funds?
3: Diba? No, sir, because there is, I think it's paragraph B about bribery. Mm-hmm. Bribery, the money need not come from, generally does not come from government, but from other persons, sir.
13: Okay, yun lang. Maraming salamat, Justice.
3: Thank you, sir.
2: Before we break for lunch, just some interjections from the chair. Ma'am, Justice Tang, you said because of the provision on prima facie in 1379 section 2, the burden of proof shifts. I think you meant the burden of evidence
3: shifts. It's burden of proof, sir, according to the Supreme Court.
2: In Ligot? I didn't see that in Ligot, ma'am. In Ligot, it didn't say that exactly. So the burden, it's your position that the burden of proof and not the burden of evidence shifts?
3: Yes, sir. I read that in one case, but I just don't remember the Supreme Court case now.
2: And the basis, if at all, would be Section 2 of 1379?
3: Yes, sir.
2: I will respect your opinion, ma'am. I may disagree, but I will respect your opinion. Next, you said upon being asked, kung ano yung asset niya at the time of filing, isn't it asset ng official as of December 31, not at the time of filing? Because filing is on April 30, ma'am.
3: Yeah. Yes, sir, I stand correct.
2: So, correct. As of December 31. So,
3: yes, sir.
2: In theory, ma'am, kung may pumasok na pera at lumabas ng October, pumasok at lumabas ng November, pero pagdating ng December 31, wala yun sa account mo. Obligado ka bang i-declare po yun, in your opinion, sa yung April 30 filing ng SALEN?
3: No, sir, kasi wala na yung asset na yun or pondo at as of December 31 of that year.
2: At doon na po papasok yung binanggit niyong AMLAC o AMLC?
3: Yes, sir.
2: Yes, ma'am. A few more questions, ma'am. You cited Section 6, Article 7 from any source. I asked earlier.
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23: 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Let us also safeguard the integrity of the ballot and preserve the peace that has made this democratic exercise possible.
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0: Vice President Impeachment Coverage. Absuelto o convictado.
1: Should have been presented in the first place. Your
2: again, counsel, we're allowing it. All I'm saying is we also get the point already. You can move on, counsel, and wind up on this subject matter.
1: Just one question po on this subject matter. Yung sa graft, corrupt practices and malversation po, very familiar po kayo dito. I just have one question. In your years po in Sandigan Bayan, did you ever handle a graft case involving Sara Duterte?
3: No, sir.
1: Right, last few points on Sal-in. You also have no personal knowledge of any liabilities that she incurred, right?
3: No, sir.
1: Credit card debts and loans, correct?
3: No, sir.
1: Now, this is a matter of law on Sal-in. When a public official files po an IPR, AFS or Sal-in, for example, the presumption is good faith, correct?
3: Correct, sir.
1: Let me direct your attention to Montejo versus COA, GR number 232272, July 24, 2018. Every public official is entitled to the presumption of good faith in the discharge of official duties. Absent any showing of bad faith or malice, there is likewise a presumption of regularity in the performance of official duties. Okay. Of course, you agree with this ruling,
3: Tao. Yes, sir.
1: All right. When a public official files their IPR, AFS, or some Sal-in, according to the law, ang presumption po is good faith, tama?
3: Yes, sir.
1: Hindi po presumption yung concealment of wealth.
3: No, sir.
1: Right. And like any other official, VP Sara po also enjoys the presumption of good faith and regularity.
3: Of course, sir.
1: Of course. All right. Now, let's talk about yung divestment. Now, under the Constitution, a Vice President, not necessarily VP Sara, but a Vice President must strictly avoid conflict of interest in the conduct of her office, correct?
3: Yes, sir.
1: President and Vice President, tama po ba?
3: Yes, sir.
1: Now, I will show you a Sal-in that we gathered. This is publicly available. This is the Sal-in of President BBM as of December 31, 2025.
4: I would have to object, Your Honor, please. This is way beyond the scope of the direct examination. It's irrelevant and it's immaterial.
1: I'll ask a question on Sal-in, Your Honor. Ali, a general legal principle that the witness also alluded to earlier on.
2: We'll allow it, counsel. I'm giving counsel some leeway.
1: Alright. So a while ago po, you mentioned po that a president or vice president is absolutely prohibited from having financial interest in companies.
3: Yes,
1: ba?
3: Yes, sir.
1: Oh, dito po kasi sa Sal-in ni Presidente, as of December 31, 2025, meron po mga nakalista, if we can zoom in, pero if I can just describe, may nakalista mga financial interest po sa mga business, financial business interest sa mga kumpanya, no? So are you saying that this falls under what you mentioned about absolute prohibition in business and financial interest?
4: Before the witness answers, if Your Honor, please, I relate this to my earlier objection. We have no way of knowing if what counsel is showing is a authenticated copy of the Sal-in. We have no way of knowing if that actually belongs or was filed by the president. That's why I'm very hesitant to, that's why I have to object to documents that have not been duly authenticated before they are shown to the witness, Your Honor.
2: At the proper time, counsel, I believe counsel for the respondent will be making that marking. Kindly zoom it properly. We cannot see it, the counsel.
1: Your Honor, this is publicly available and reported by GMA News, just for the record.
4: Just the fact that it's publicly available and reported by the news does not authenticate it, Your Honor.
1: The court already ruled.
4: I'm just responding, Your Honor, to the statement of defense counsel. Ayoko po makipag-away.
2: Ako rin po. Not your character, Honorable Chell. Anyway.
1: Ako rin po, Your Honor. Do we have that? Can we zoom in? But at any rate, we can do that later. But if there are declarations of financial and business interests by the president, for example, isn't that what you mentioned about absolute prohibition?
5: pardon me, sir, but I wish not to answer that
1: okay,
5: question.
1: Okay lang po, ma'am. We will respect that. All right. Do you have personal knowledge as to the status of business interests of the Vice President?
5: None, sir.
1: Wala rin po. The fact that this is hypothetical since you're an expert. The fact that a president's or a vice president's name appears in a GIS, for example, General Information Sheet of a company, does that rise to the level of an impeachable offense?
2: Yes.
5: I'm sorry again, sir. I cannot answer that.
1: All right. I'll just move on. Now, let me direct your attention to the salient portions of Volume 2 of the Record of Constitutional Commission, pages 402, 403. Kilala niyo po si Florence Regalado, ma'am?
5: Yes, sir. Or, he was the longest dean of the San Beda College of Law, serving dean, but he already died.
1: Okay. Naging magkaibigan kayo, ma'am?
5: Hindi naman. No, sir, but he was my professor.
1: All right. Sabi ni Mr. Regalado dito po, in the first place, we have stated that the purpose here is not only conflict of interest, but to enable them to give full-time attention to their duties. In other words, they can engage in any other revenue-producing, income-producing activity, legitimate in nature, provided it does not conflict with the objective sought in this section.
4: Before the witness answers, Your Honor, maybe ask
1: no question yet, Your Honor.
4: Just so that this is on the record, Your Honor, there is a portion here that is redacted. I believe if the witness will be asked about this, the witness should be allowed to see the redacted portion of that.
1: No question yet, Your Honor.
2: There's no question yet, and I have exactly the same quote here, counsel. I'll have it checked if there is a redacted portion. We can ask it later.
1: There is, Your Honor, because this is a long deliberation, Your Honor.
2: So we also have the same quotation.
1: We're just noting the salient portions, Your Honor. But we confirm that there's a redacted
2: portion. Kindly ask your question, counsel.
1: My question is, based on this portion of the deliberations, the public official can engage in income-producing activity, correct?
5: I have not read that, sir.
1: You have not read
5: it? I just heard it now.
1: Okay, so you don't agree that he can engage in income-producing or revenue-producing as long as it's lawful? Hindi po kayo agree doon?
5: No, sir, because the Constitution has worded there is an absolute ban on the President, Vice President, the Secretaries, members of his cabinet.
1: So even if there is no conflict of interest, you don't agree that it's not prohibited?
5: So the Constitution, according to the Supreme Court in the case of Civil Liberties Union, it's not just, the prohibition does not simply refer to actual conflict of interest, but potential conflict of interest. That is what is sought to be prevented by this prohibition.
1: All right. So I'll ask you a hypothetical question again. Does the OVP, not necessarily VP Sara, but does the OVP have licensing functions?
5: That I'm not aware of, sir.
1: Does it have permitting functions? Nag-i-issue ng mga permit?
5: I guess not, sir.
1: Does it have regulatory functions?
5: I'm not sure, sir.
1: How about revenue functions?
5: I don't think so, sir.
1: I don't think so. And any other functions that will benefit the vice president when that vice president has investee corporations?
5: I don't know, sir.
1: You're not sure. All right, let's go to the bank accounts. Again, just a few questions on this. Do you have personal knowledge of the transactions in Vice President Sara's account with BPI, for example?
5: No, sir.
1: Metrobank?
5: Absolutely not, sir.
1: No, any other banks, wala rin po.
5: Wala.
1: All right. I'll give you a scenario since you don't have personal knowledge. If a person or a public official deposits 500,000 in a bank account, for example, yan, I'll use a pointer, Your Honor. Kung may deposit siya na 500,000, that is a covered transaction under the AMLA. Tama po ba?
5: No, I think under the anti-money laundering law, it's more than 500 pesos. 500,000 pesos.
1: Ayun nga po, 500,000 nga po yan.
5: No, more than 500,000.
1: Pagpalagay na lang po natin, 600. Covered po ba yun ang AMLA?
5: Yes, sir.
1: All right. So, ire-report po ito ng banko sa AMLA, tama po ba? AMLC, tama po.
5: Correct, sir.
1: Alright. Now, if that money, if it's a 600,000, if it earns interest by month's end, and it's credited as 600,100, for example, is that reported again as a covered transaction under the AMLC?
5: I'm not really sure, sir.
1: You're not sure. Okay. If final withholding tax is deducted and the amount is credited as 600,080, okay, is that reported a third time as a covered transaction under AMLA?
5: I don't think so, sir.
1: Hindi, you're not sure. Okay. Now, in that scenario, yung 500,000 po kasi, or ayun yung sa 500, 600,000, naging 3 times na po siya, or around mga 1,800,000 sa AMC reporting. So in that scenario po, magiging around 12 million na po siya mahigit for the next year, kahit na in reality, ang base amount lang po is 600,000. My only question is this, in that scenario, after many years, magiging bloated na yung amount sa reporting, tama po ba?
5: Yes, sir.
1: Bloated, okay. Are you aware if that scenario of bloating happened in this case?
5: Sir, I do not know the facts of this case so that I cannot respond to that question.
1: Alright, because as you mentioned a while ago, you do not have any personal knowledge of the bank transactions.
5: Correct, sir.
1: And we respect that. So, you also do not have personal knowledge dun sa 6 billion mahigit sa AMLA reports. If this is alleged, you do not have personal knowledge dun sa alleged 6 billion in the AMC reports, if this is actually bloated or not. Hindi rin nyo rin po mako-confirm yun.
5: No knowledge, sir.
1: No knowledge. In other words, you cannot testify whether the AMLC reports reflect the true wealth of VP Sara, correct?
5: No, sir.
1: All right. Are you aware of the, just a few points on this, are you aware of the, that figure from the AMLC report is not actual cash balance across the accounts of VP Sara?
5: I have no knowledge, sir.
1: Whether they are transaction tallies, covering both credits and debits, hindi niyo po masasagot lahat.
5: No, sir.
1: All right. We respect that. Now, since you were asked about legal principles, let me just ask you, or at least test your, sorry po mama, just test your credibility po on legal knowledge. Anyway, these are matters that are related naman po to the impeachment. The Senate has the sole power to try and decide all cases of impeachment.
5: Of course, right. That's under the Constitution.
1: And in impeachment, trial must be done by the Senate, correct?
5: Yes, sir.
1: Pwede po ba mag-trial sa House of Representatives?
5: Well, I think so, sir, because for as long as it is the Senate itself that conducts the hearing, I believe so.
1: So yung mini-trial, pwede po yun sa House? Mini-trial, pwede po ba sa House yun?
5: Mini-trial of what?
1: Of the case, of the impeachment case.
4: If Your Honor, please may I request that the term mini-trial be explained to the witness. It is susceptible of many different interpretations.
2: If she's aware, she can answer. If she's not, she may also so indicate, counsel.
5: I'm sorry, sir. I cannot answer.
1: Sige po, I'll describe na lang po what happened. So, pwede, hypothetical lang po pala to, sorry. Pwede po ba mag-subpoena ng mga witnesses sa Committee on Justice, in your opinion?
5: Yes, sir.
1: Pwede po ba rin mag-subpoena ng mga dokumento?
5: I think so, sir.
1: Now, pagka pinapunta po doon yung respondent, tapos pinagbawalan po i-cross-examine yung mga witnesses, pwede po ba yun?
5: I'm not very familiar about the rules of the Congress, so I'm sorry I cannot answer
1: but
5: that.
1: But as a judge, do you think withholding the right to cross-examine is a violation of the
5: Constitution? Of course, that's a violation of the constitutional right of an accused.
1: Of course, okay. Let me direct your attention to Section 31, Canon 2. But before I ask you a question, let me first ask you, it's not the prosecution's primary duty to convict. Tama po ba?
5: Yes, that's what the Supreme Court says. Well, in so far as criminal case, I'm talking from the context of criminal law. As we've learned as lawyers, according to the Supreme Court, the duty of the prosecutor is not to convict, but to see to it that justice is done.
1: I agree with you po, 100%. In fact, I'll read the entire provision. The primary duty of a public prosecutor is not to convict, but to see that justice is done. Suppressing facts, concealing of, tampering with or destroying evidence, coaching a witness, or offering false testimony is cause for disciplinary action. The obligations of a public prosecutor shall also be imposed upon lawyers in the private practice who are authorized to prosecute under the direct supervision and control of the public prosecutor. To follow up on that, based on this po, it is clear po that the public prosecutor's primary duty is not to convict VP Sara, but to see that justice is done. Tama po.
5: Well, I will leave that to the judgment of this Senate impeachment court. But as I've said earlier, sir, insofar as criminal cases are concerned, that is mandatory.
1: Sige po, gawin ko pong criminal. So any witness po or evidence that will establish the innocence of the accused must never be suppressed or concealed. Correct?
5: Of course, sir.
1: Okay. Otherwise, that is violative of the rules and thus illegal. Correct?
5: Yes, sir.
1: So, hindi dapat gigil na gigil yung mga prosecutors sa pag-convict, tama?
5: Yes, sir.
1: Alright. Just to take advantage of the fact that you're here also, VP Sara enjoys the presumption of innocence, correct?
5: Of course.
4: Your Honor,
1: this is guaranteed as an answer.
4: Your Honor, I am still allowed to make an objection if the witness has answered.
2: What is your objection,
4: provided
2: Johnson?
4: Under the rules. If Your Honor, please, may I ask that the question first be repeated so that I can clearly state my argument?
1: I'll just move on to another question.
2: I'm sorry?
1: I'll just move on to a new question, Your Honor.
4: You're withdrawing your question? Is that the case?
2: Are you withdrawing the question, counsel?
1: My question is about presumption of innocence, Your Honor.
4: Precisely, Your Honor.
2: I remember, okay.
4: That question is misleading because this is not a criminal case. There is no application of the presumption of innocence in this impeachment case.
2: Again, if she knows, counsel, you offered her as an expert. She may express her opinion or decline to do so if she knows.
5: I'll go back to my
1: criminal. You answered already, yes, she enjoys the presumption of innocence. All right. And this is guaranteed by the Bill of Rights, correct?
5: Yes, a presumption of innocence.
1: All right. And burden of proving her guilt is with the prosecution, correct?
5: Yes, sir.
1: And if the prosecution fails to discharge this burden, VP Sara is entitled to an acquittal, correct?
5: Well, that's up. Again, that will be up to the impeachment court to assess and evaluate the evidence and come up with their judgment.
1: At any rate, conviction must be based on the strength of the prosecution and not the weakness of the defense, correct?
5: Again, from the point of view of criminal law, yes.
1: The prosecution's evidence must stand or fall on its own weight and cannot draw strength from the weakness of the defense, correct?
5: Yes, again, in criminal cases.
1: Okay. The totality of evidence presented must support a conviction, correct?
5: Conviction beyond reasonable doubt, again, based on criminal cases.
1: Okay. And courts must judge the guilt or innocence of the accused based on facts and not on mere conjectures, presumptions, or suspicions, correct?
5: Yes, sir, that's what the Supreme Court says.
1: Actually, ma'am, not just the Supreme Court, we lifted these from portions of your own decisions. Yeah. Kaya po, nag-agree po kayo sa lahat. Tama po. Alright. My next question is this. Did you read the articles of impeachment in full?
5: So honestly, I've not read even one article of impeachment.
1: Okay lang po yan. I'll draw your attention to page 1 of the AOI where it states, and I quote, "She has attempted to dismantle the very foundations of accountability upon which the Republic is built." Talking about VP Sara.
4: If Your Honor, please, the witness already said she has not read the articles of impeachment and has no personal knowledge thereof.
1: No question yet in the
2: I'll wait for the question. I'll wait for the question, Honorable Chair.
4: Yes, Your Honor.
1: My only question po, ma'am, is dismantling the very foundations of accountability, is this specifically provided as a ground for impeachment? under the Constitution.
4: Objection, Your Honor, asked and answered, and the witness has already stated that she has no personal knowledge of the matter being asked by the defense
2: counsel. Of this particular impeachment complaint, counsel, but I believe she was a political law reviewer. If she knows, counsel.
5: Well, if that is not included in the enumerated grounds for impeachment in the Constitution, then it's not.
1: All right. Is this a crime, po? And I quote, dismantling the very foundations of accountability. Is this a crime specifically defined and punished under the RPC, for example?
5: There is none.
1: There's none. Is there any law that specifically penalizes dismantling the very foundations of accountability? May ganun po ba?
5: No, sir.
1: In other words, drama lang po ito on the House, part of the House of Representatives.
4: Argumentative, Your Honor, please.
1: All right.
2: Sustained.
1: All right. In the AOI, it states also, and I quote, by her own hand, she has rendered herself an outcast to the Constitution. My question is this. Is rendering oneself an outcast to the Constitution specifically provided as a ground for impeachment?
5: Again,
1: may ganun po ba kayong naalala?
5: I don't remember, sir.
1: Is this specifically defined and punished under any law?
5: No. Under criminal law.
1: All right. Just last few questions, Your Honor. So based on your legal expertise, ma'am, what did the Supreme Court say about the impeachment process being abused in the case po of Duterte versus House of Representatives? Can you recall po?
5: No, sir.
1: All right. I'll refresh your memory po and then I'll ask last few questions. This was beautifully penned by Justice Leonin. To clarify further, when used properly, impeachment is a tool for accountability. When abused, it is a tool for political retribution. It is only by compliance with the constitutional process that the proper balance between accountability and the ability of the public officers covered by impeachment to discharge their responsibilities can be respected. Impeachment is not a chance to settle political scores. Both the House of Representatives and the Senate have a responsibility to treat the impeachment process with seriousness, not as a chance to go after personalities or political opponents, but as a constitutional tool to address specific acts of misconduct. Allegations like corruption demand careful, evidence-based scrutiny. This process was never meant to be a stage for political theater or personal attacks. It is about determining whether a public official has committed actions that truly rise to the level of impeachable offenses as defined by the Constitution. When the focus shifts to the person rather than at the alleged wrongdoing, the process loses its integrity and impeachment risks becoming a blunt political weapon instead of a safeguard for public accountability. We reiterate, integrity is a constitutional imperative, but it applies to the impeachable officers as well as those involved in the constitutional process of impeaching and convicting for constitutionally provided offenses done in a constitutionally required manner. My only question, Justice, do you agree with this ruling of the Supreme Court?
5: Of course.
1: And this ruling is binding upon us all, right?
5: Of course, sir.
1: That would be all, Your Honor.
2: Thank you, counsel. Any redirect, Honorable Chell?
4: Thank you. Yes, I have some questions, if I may be allowed, Your Honor.
2: You may proceed, counsel, with the redirect.
4: Earlier, Madam Justice, you were asked about crimes, presumption of innocence, burden of proof, reasonable doubt. Ano pong court ang may jurisdiction ng mga criminal offenses?
5: It's the civil regular courts.
4: So ibig po sabihin ninyo yung MTC or Metropolitan Municipal Trial Courts, RTC, Regional Trial Courts, they try those kinds of criminal cases.
5: Yes, sir.
4: And you would agree that impeachment court has no jurisdiction over a criminal offense?
5: Well, sir, as mentioned by the Supreme Court, it is sui generis.
4: So pagka pinag-uusapan natin po dito yung mga batas na kriminal, hindi po ang layo din ay ipakulong, halimbawa yung respondent.
5: Yes, sir.
4: Hindi rin po natin matatawag na accused ang respondent dahil yung salitang accused ay para po sa mga regular courts pag may criminal na offense.
5: Yes, sir.
4: At ay sasabihin natin yung presumption of innocence, kung sino man ang maghuhusga dyan, ay nasa kamay ng trial court, court of law. Ibig sabihin, hindi po impeachment court.
5: Yes, sir.
4: Pati yung proof beyond reasonable doubt, yun ay dapat i-apply sa mga regular courts. But as far as the impeachment court is concerned, there's no requirement that they look for proof beyond reasonable doubt.
5: Yes, sir.
4: At pati po, there's another criminal penalty which imposes a fine rather than imprisonment. The impeachment court would have no jurisdiction to impose such a fine.
5: Yes, sir.
4: Ang pinag-uusapan lang po ng impeachment court ay kung talagang fit o okay pa rin na maupo ang isang official na ini-impeach.
5: Yes, sir.
4: Ba?
5: Yes.
4: Thank you. Familiar po ba kayo sa salitang obiter dictum o dicta?
5: Yes, sir. It's a mere opinion. It's an opinion, by the way. It's not the ratio decidendi in the case.
4: Hindi, would you agree with me, or would it be a fair statement that not everything that is written in a decision by the Supreme Court is part of the ratio decidendi?
5: Correct, sir.
4: So meron din mga salita doon na obiter dictum, ibig sabihin as an aside lang po,
5: yes,
4: sinabi.
5: Sir. Yes, sir.
4: And earlier you said that you were asked about the case of House of Representatives versus Duterte, but if I recall, you are not familiar with that case?
5: No, sir.
4: So hindi niyo ngayon malalaman kung yung mga ipinakita sa inyo mga salita kanina na galing doon kay Justice Leonel ay obiter dictum lang po o ratio decidendi.
5: Yes, sir. I've not read the entire decision.
4: Thank you so much. Just a few more questions, if I may. Yung pong, when we say that a person will be imprisoned, in other words, put to jail, the impeachment court has nothing at all to do with that, right?
5: No, sir, because under the Constitution, only the penalty of removal from office.
4: At disqualification.
5: Yes, sir. Disqualification.
4: Okay. Yes, sana po, Justice, hindi kayo magnapagod. I'm so thankful for your presence here at sa inyong paglilingkod sa bayan. Wala na po akong tanong, Your Honor.
2: Recross counsel.
6: Just a few points, Your Honor.
2: You may proceed.
6: You mentioned that you have not read the ruling, the entire ruling in the case of Duterte versus House of Representatives.
5: Yes, sir.
6: So you cannot confirm whether ano yung parts na ratio decidendi at ano yung parts na obiter dictum. Tama po?
5: Yes, sir.
6: Alright. Yung term na conviction, ma'am, sa criminal cases lang po ba ginagamit yun?
5: Well, dito sa impeachment trial, binabanggit din ng Constitution ang the word conviction, actually.
6: Precisely, ma'am. Kaya hindi naman, porque hindi to criminal case, hindi na applicable yung ibang concepts. Tama.
5: I will not talk. Sorry, sir.
6: Okay.
5: I will not
6: speculate. It's okay. It's okay, ma'am. But will you agree with me that the Bill of Rights is never suspended in any proceedings?
5: Of course.
6: And the Bill of Rights apply to any Filipino citizen?
5: Yes, sir.
6: Including the Vice President?
5: Of course, sir.
6: That will be all, Your Honor.
2: Thank you. First to register their respective interjections would be Senator Judge Ontiveros to avail of the first round. Then Senator Judge Soto is recognized.
7: Thank you, Mr. Presiding Officer. Justice Tang, have you met or are you familiar with the name Conchita Carpio Morales?
5: Yes, sir. She was the former ombudsman and also a member of the Supreme Court.
7: She was an associate justice of the Supreme Court.
5: Yes, sir.
7: And an ombudsman.
5: Yes, sir.
7: And did you know that she testified here as in the impeachment court during the Senate impeachment trial of Chief Justice Corona?
8: Yes, I did.

0: bigla lang dumating sa Pina sa inyo?
1: No, sir.
0: So you did not volunteer?
1: No, sir.
0: All right. Anong reason po sa tingin ninyo na pinapunta kayo rito, mag-testify? What do you think?
1: Well, sir, perhaps because of my experience, my experience in the nature of work that while I was in government, sir.
0: You mean as a Sandigan Bayan Justice, right?
1: Yes, sir. And also during my stint in the office of the Solicitor General, where I also handled the ill-gotten wealth cases, sir.
0: Do you teach right now sa law school? Kung kaya nakita ninyo na valuable ang inyong inputs? No. You don't teach right now?
1: I do teach, sir, at the San Beda College of Law and the University of Santo Tomas.
0: Okay, that's what you do now?
1: Yes, sir.
0: All right. Ma'am, balikan natin. Unexplained wealth. May time limit po ba ito? Because I've been hearing, for example, yung isang mayor, kinasuhan po, ano po? Pero yung kanyang unexplained wealth, eh, nung kagawad pa siya. He started as kagawad, became barangay captain, konsihal, vice mayor, mayor. May time limit ba yun after 15 years na yung kanyang wealth ngayon na nakita sa SALN niya? Oops, teka muna, saan galing to, mayor? Is there a time limit or walang time limit naman?
1: Under the Constitution, the right of the state to recover unlawfully acquired wealth is imprescriptible, sir.
0: Which is, what does it mean in layman's terms, ma'am?
1: Hindi malilimita ang karapatan ng Estado na habulin itong mga illegally acquired wealth. There is no period of limitation, sir.
0: Okay. Isa pa ang katanungan, ano po mga evidentiary evidence po para masabi na unexplained ang isang kayamanan ng isang opisyal?
1: Well, under
0: how do you classify that? Or,
1: sir, merong pamantayan ang Republic Act 1379 na sinasaad doon, if a public official acquires during his incumbency properties or sizable amount of properties that are manifestly disproportionate to his salary, lawful income, or income from legitimately acquired properties, they shall be pursued prima facie as unlawfully acquired wealth. Or unlawfully acquired wealth.
0: All right. My last question is for the Honorable Presiding Officer. Mr. Presiding Officer, will this court, if there are similar retired justices officials to testify in this court, must we still afford them respect because of their service, Mr. Presiding Officer? Like then, calling them, because I also understand na ikang to disprove, to question their credibility, pero must this court still respect ikanga the person testifying there because she or he was a former or retired justice? Must we accord them that?
2: Any and all witnesses, Senator Judge Irwin, should be accorded respect not only by the court but also by counsel for the parties, whether he or she is a retired justice. However, if I understand where you're leading towards, the counsels, especially opposing counsel, have the right and leeway to ask questions of a witness, even if he or she is a retired justice, in order to test the witness's credibility and or reliability.
0: But yung saying that this witness is biased and all, Mr. Presiding Officer, is that proper? I mean, can we use that here?
2: To ask, yes. To ask, but she was not accused of being so. She was asked, Senator Judge Irwin.
0: Thank you, Mr. Presiding Officer. That's all for me.
2: Thank you. Next would be Senator Judge Villanueva. Thereafter, the Senate President, then Senator Judge Pangilinan, then Senator Judge Risa.
3: Thank
2: and
3: you.
2: And then Senator Judge Lacson.
4: Thank you, Mr. Presiding Officer, Senate President. It's just one question, and I'd like to reiterate my earlier question with regard to lumping of cash doon po sa other assets. And the defense panel made mention na parang wala pong violation. Would you still consider yung binanggit niyo

0: kanina that there is indeed a violation. It constitutes a violation pagka nilampo yung cash sa other assets, ma'am?
1: Sir, I did not say that there is a violation. What I said is there is a specific or a categorical directive in the law that this must be itemized.
0: May we know what law are you talking about, ma'am?
1: I think it's Section 8A, Paragraph C of Republic Act Number 6713, sir.
0: Because I was looking at 6713 and tried looking at it, ma'am. I couldn't find the specific provision there. While looking at the 2025 Omnibus Guideline, Section 36, nakita ko po doon sa Omnibus Rules on SALN, issued by CSC, no? Cash declaration, the amount of money cash in bank to be declared should be the last balance. May ABC po dito, no? Hindi ko na babanggitin lahat kasi mauubos yung time ko. Gusto ko lang malaman, madam, because this was issued in 2025. I was looking, trying to look for the SALN of the Vice President in 2026, pero wala din hong... Looks like walang changes, Mr. President, presiding officer. And it would not fall dun sa binabanggit niyo kanina na repeated kasi kung 2026, wala po. So, hihintayin ba yung 2027? So, I just wanted to be clarified, ma'am, on this matter.
1: Yes, sir. This is found in, as I've said, sir, Section 8... 6713. A C of 6713. 6713, sir, is a law. It cannot be modified or amended by a regulation that is issued by the Civil Service Commission.
0: And the defense made, if I can ask the defense on this matter.
2: Yes, Your Honor.
0: So you disagree that it is not prohibited?
3: That is our position, Your Honor, that the law does not provide any prohibition. And with all due respect to Justice Tang again, that paragraph, see, it does not provide for a specific nine disclosure of for cash.
0: Yes, I also wanted to point out in 6713, ma'am, all other assets hindi po sinabi na tanggalin or ihiwalay yung cash. But it's very clear for me dito sa Omnibus Guidelines, Section 36, issued by the Civil Service Commission. So I'll give the floor also to the prosecution. Is this your position? Dito lang po ba binabase yung ating position that there's indeed, it constitutes a violation pagka yung pong cash ay nilalamplang o itinatago doon po sa other assets, sir?
4: It's our position, Your Honor, that should be itemized and separate from the other assets.
0: Despite this was, it came up 2025 po, itong guidelines po na ito.
4: As I understand those guidelines, Your Honor, they simply put into action or put into the guidelines what has already been a practice and a policy by the government.
5: You mean they put it into writing?
4: Yes. Thank you.
0: Yes, thank you very much. That gives a clearer picture now on this representation to appraise the evidence being presented here in court. Thank you very much, counsel. Thank you, Madam Witness. Thank you,
5: Senator Judge Villanueva. The Senate President is recognized. You have 2 minutes, sir. You may proceed when you're ready.
6: Thank you, Mr. Presiding Officer, Madam Justice. Kailangan po ba i-declare sa SALN yung ari-arian po ng asawa?
1: Yes, sir. But there is a qualification to that, as I've mentioned earlier, sir. Kasi may bagong Supreme Court decision in the case of Abid Babano versus Executive Secretary. Kapag yung mag-asawa came up with an agreement of a complete separation of property before their marriage, yung government official na yun, hindi niya kailangan i-declare sa kanyang asset yung assets ng kanyang asawa.
6: Pag wala po yun,
1: and then,
6: kailangan i-declare ho?
1: Yes, sir.
6: Ari-arian, ibig sabihin?
1: All assets, sir. All assets.
6: Property, cash?
1: Yes, sir.
6: Negosyo?
1: Yes, sir.
6: Sasakyan, etc.?
1: Yes, sir.
6: So lahat po nung ari-arian ng asawa, kailangan rin po nasa SALN, including cash?
1: Yes, sir.
6: Okay. pag hindi ho to dineclare nung asawa sa SALN, sino po ang pwede pong ma-penalize?
1: Only the public official, sir.
6: Yung public official po ang may pe-penalize kahit na asawa niya ho yun hindi nag-declare.
1: And that public official is required to include the assets of his or her spouse.
6: So, spouse. Correct. So dapat alam niya lahat nung ari-arian, cash at etc. nung asawa.
1: Yes, sir.
6: Oho. Pero paano ho kung hindi niya, let's say, hindi na declare, may bank account na hindi na declare.
1: Well, kung hindi alam ng government official yung existing bank accounts ng kanyang asawa, I think there is one case where the Supreme Court accepted the explanation of the public official because how could he have declared that money which was unknown to him?
6: At acceptable ho yun?
1: Yes, sir, because walang intentional concealment yun.
6: Kung let's say sinadya pong hindi i-declare, pwede po bang matanggal yung public official sa pwesto niya dahil hindi dineclare nung yung ari-arian ng asawa?
1: Yes, sir, under RA 1319 section 8, provided but after due proceedings may establish nga na there was unlawful acquisition of unexplained wealth, pwede po yung maging
6: Even though sa asawa po yung non-declaration, pati yung public official ang pwedeng matanggal sa pwesto.
1: Yes, sir. Basta, again, doon sa kaso po ng Rabusa versus Republic, kung kailan may pakita din ng asawa ng opisyal na he or she was able to legitimately acquire those properties. Kung hindi niya mapakita, hindi niya, wala siyang kakayanan financially to acquire those assets at saka yung ownership ng assets na yun ay traceable doon sa public official, then that becomes the property of the public official.
6: Kasama na rin ho yung negosyo ng asawa. Let's say may negosyo asawa, hindi ho dineclare doon ng public official. So lahat po ng mga transactions related to doon sa negosyo can affect the public official.
1: Yes, sir. Again, provided that the acquisition of those assets are traceable, yung ownership nun are traceable to the public official.
6: Alright. Thank you. Thank you, Mr. Presiding Officer.
5: Salamat po sa payo nyo, Justice Tang, kung sakaling dumating man po yung panahon yun kay SP. Alam na po niya kung paano niya idedeklara sa kanyang SALN yung asset ng kanyang mapapangasawa. Senator Judge Pangilinan is recognized for your intervention. You have 2 minutes, sir.
7: Thank you, Mr. Presiding Officer. Baka merong alam si Senate President na hindi natin alam tungkol sa mga plano niyang pag-aasawa base sa mga katanungan. Just one or two questions, Justice. Earlier, your testimony was being objected to and one of the grounds was Rule 129.
1: Yes.
7: Is that correct? Yes. And the ground being, or Rule 29, stating that your testimony is hindi na kailangan kasi dapat judicial notice na, hindi po ba?
1: Yes.
7: Kumbaga bilang korte. But you also mentioned sa testimony niyo kanina, this refers, Rule 129 refers to the judiciary, primarily.
1: Yes, sir.
7: It is, the rules of court is supplementary to the impeachment court. And the reason, I believe, it is for the courts, because the court is presided over by a lawyer.
1: Yes, sir.
7: A judge.
1: Yes,
7: sir. Who is learned in the law.
1: Yes, sir.
7: In the case of the Senate impeachment court, we're only 5 lawyers here out of 24 senators. And therefore, while you can insist, no, that the judge in the judiciary should take judicial notice of the laws, etc., that is not the case for the impeachment court. Would you agree to that?
1: Yes, sir.
7: Yes, therefore, invoking Rule 129 of the Rules of Court is acceptable and necessary when it comes to the judiciary and the courts, but not so in the impeachment court.
1: Yes, sir.
7: Okay. No other question, Mr.
5: Thank you, Senator Judge Pangilinan. And Senator Judge Ontiveros is recognized.
2: Just a short manifestation, Your Honor.
5: Yes, Attorney Mark, what is your manifestation?
2: Just for the record, Your Honor, the prosecution also invoked that same ruling on judicial notice in other matters. Just for the record, Your Honor.
4: Just a counter manifestation, if you
5: Yes, Honorable Chell.
4: That was in a totally different context.
5: Noted with respect to the comments of both parties. The Honorable Ontiveros is recognized. You may proceed, ma'am. You have 2 minutes.
8: Salamat po, Mr. Presiding Officer. Magandang hapon muli, Madam Justice.
1: Good afternoon, ma'am.
8: Isa na lang pong follow-up question mula sa akin. 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Meron din po bang sinasabi sa Anti-Graft and Corrupt Practices Act na pwedeng maging gabay kaugnay ng unexplained wealth at pagtanggal sa posisyon?
1: Well, under the anti-graft law, it pertains exclusively to criminal and civil cases.
8: Okay.
1: Or civil liability, civil cases. Except for those impeachable officers, they can be removed through proper administrative proceedings.
8: Alright. So, wala pong guidance or advice na pwedeng makuha doon kaugnay ng proseso dito sa impeachment court?
1: Wala po.
8: Alright. Salamat po. Justice, salamat po, presiding officer.
5: Thank you, Senator Judge Ontiveros. Senator Judge Lacson, you are recognized, sir. You may proceed when you're ready. You have 2 minutes, sir.
9: Thank you, Mr. Presiding Officer. I just couldn't help myself, no? Nais ko lang gumawa ng short manifestation. Nais kong bigyan ng pagpupugay at paghanga yung ating butihing justice for her patience, composure, and forbearance. Thank you, Mr. Presiding Officer.
1: Thank you.
5: Well deserved, indeed, Senator Judge Lacson. Before I recognize Senator Judge Erwin Tulfo for his third round, may I recognize Senator Judge Cayetano Allen to avail of his first round to interject. You may proceed, sir. You have 2 minutes when you're ready.
10: Good afternoon, Mr. Presiding Officer, Senate President, dear colleagues. Ma'am, magandang hapon po.
1: Good afternoon, sir.
10: Let me start out by thanking you for your, I want to say years lang, hindi naman halata sa age, pero sa itsura, but decades of outstanding service to our nation. Thank you, ma'am.
1: Thank you.
10: Ma'am, how important is an impartial tribunal to get accountability from public officials?
1: Well, the impartiality of a court will largely impact on the proper dispensation of justice.
10: So is it correct to say that pag hindi impartial yung court, nare-risk na hindi magkaroon ng accountability kasi pwedeng ma-overturn sa appeal or people might not accept the judgment or... in other words, ma'am, the impartiality of any tribunal is essential. Would you agree with that?
1: Yes, sir.
10: Okay. So, part of impartiality is independence.
1: Yes, sir.
10: So, in our constitution, the judiciary is independent from the executive and from the legislative, right?
1: Yes, sir.
10: But in reality, there is dependence, codependence, as well as independence.
1: Yes, sir.
10: And in reality, there can be pressures.
1: Well, that may happen, sir.
10: Yes. And in fact, the Supreme Court has a line of cases where it did happen. Ibig sabihin, ma'am, your testimony is important because ang naririnig lang ng law students, ng mga legal luminaries, yung mga nababasa lang. Pero maraming hindi nababasa, maraming nangyayaring totoo at napaka-importante talaga na impartial yung tribunal. Tama, ma'am?
1: Yes, sir.
10: Okay. So, what about changing the rules midstream? Would that affect holding a official accountable?
1: Well, so I will answer, sir. May I answer your question?
10: Sure.
1: From the
10: criminal... In any way you want, ma'am. In any way you want. I don't want to put you in the spot, yeah. But this impeachment court's decision and how we conduct ourselves and whether we follow the rules or not will determine our destiny not only in the next 2 years, 10 years, maybe in the next 40 years. That's why these are very important questions. But answer any way you want, ma'am.
1: Yes, sir. Under criminal law, especially in prosecution of cases, the rules of evidence cannot be changed.
10: So, like sa Sandigan Bayan, ma'am, tatlo kayo at one time nag-hear ng case.
1: Yes,
10: ma'am.
1: Sir.
10: Then ano yung rules? All three of you have to agree. I'll just finish this line of question.
1: The present rules are... the internal rules of the Sandigan Bayan, as of now, a majority of two is sufficient to render valid
10: so
1: judgment.
10: So kung gusto talagang ma-convict, biglang ibahin yung rule, isa na lang out of three, would that give justice?
1: No, sir, and that is not allowed.
10: Okay. Sa inyo, sa amin, baka?
1: That I cannot.
10: Yes, okay. So lastly, also, ma'am, next week or Wednesday ata, Mr. Presiding Officer, Justice Ascona will be here?
5: On Wednesday, yes. September 16th.
10: Do you remember he became famous during the bar exam? Do you remember that, ma'am? Si Justice Ascona?
1: No,
10: kasi
1: sir.
10: May tanong siya na nagulat lahat. Ang tanong niya, writ of amparo. And since your name is Amparo, ma'am, can you issue a writ of amparo to the senator judges here who are being intimidated? Don't answer that question. It's a
5: kindly wind up, attorney.
10: Question,
5: just,
10: but,
5: Senator Judge.
10: Again, ma'am, I'll end the way I started. Thank you for your service, and we hope that the Senate can do its part in strengthening the Sandigan Bayan, the judiciary, and to support each and every judge that they will remain independent and true to their oath of blindly. Following the Constitution, our laws, and dispensing justice. Thank you. Thank you, Mr. President.
1: Thank you, sir.
5: Senator Pia Cayetano, again to avail of round two before Senator Irwin's round three. You have two minutes, ma'am.
11: Thank you. I'd also like to express my gratitude to the justice, not just for appearing today, but for your years of service.
1: Thank you, sir.
11: Talagang your whole career was dedicated. Thank you for that. And then, fun fact for everyone, the writ of amparo was a question in my bar examinations. And at that time, I think it was only mentioned one in some very old case. So I think yung bar top notcher lang yata yung nakasagot ng question na yun. And thanks to the inclusion, then now everybody knows. Well, at least every lawyer knows what the writ of amparo is. But believe me, none of us knew. And I thought I failed the bar because of that question. On that note, I have a very simple follow-up question. No? Ako naman wala akong balak magtanong, but my colleagues asked very interesting questions regarding impartial trial. What about, ma'am, threats, intimidations, and pressures to judges? Are those allowed to have an impartial tribunal?
1: No, sir. No, ma'am.
11: Have you ever encountered anything, not you personally, but situations similar to that, that judges, whether in Sandigan or because of your profession, have received in public such threats and intimidations?
1: No, ma'am. Not in relation to pending cases before the Sandigan Bayan.
11: I'm happy for you kasi kami ho meron. Thank you.
5: I think the writ of amparo question in the bar was counted in favor of all the examinees at that time, if I remember correctly, Senator Judge Pia. It was a bonus point already, given the difficulty of the question asked, if I remember correctly. Senator Judge Irwin, Tulfo is recognized.
12: One last quick question, Madam Witness.
1: Yes, sir.
12: Based on your experience as a judge po, hukom, maestrado, Can you make a ruling on a case presented before you or on your court, in your court, by ruling on a case presented in your court by simply listening to the testimonies or testimony of a witness and the questions by the counsels? Can you make a ruling in SENA, okay, this person is guilty or not? That's not possible, or is it possible?
1: Well, if the testimonial evidence is credible and a judgment can be rendered on the basis thereof, that can suffice, sir.
12: But you might still need documentations, right, ma'am? Or you just merely, or will you wait for documents to prove there's a case by the prosecution or by the defense?
1: So that will depend on whether there is a need for presentation of documentary evidence, because evidence is either testimonial or documentary.
12: Exactly, but I mean, what I mean to say is like documents, ma'am, documentations, or sapat na ang testimonya para to say na conclude na itong tao na ito ay guilty, or you might still need as a judge documents to be presented before the court.
1: So that would really depend on the nature of the case presented before the court.
12: All right, thank you po, Madam Witness.
1: Thank you, sir.
5: There being no other senator judge who wishes to make interventions, Justice Tang, maraming salamat po sa inyong panahon, sa inyong oras, sa inyong pasensya, at sa inyong pagsagot sa mga katanungan mula sa magkabilang panig ng impeachment complaint na nakabinbin ngayon sa Senado bilang isang impeachment court. Maraming salamat po at magandang hapon sa inyo, ma'am. Thank you for your cooperation and thank you, ma'am, for your service. You are excused, ma'am. Just some administrative matters. According to the Senate President, we'll call session at 3:15. For the information of the parties and the public, the court formally announces that as discussed during the trial of September 10, 2026, it has secured the participation of the following legal luminaries as amici curiae on the meaning of all members under Article 11, Section 3-6 of the Constitution as raised by Senator Judge Erwin Tulfo, namely, retired Chief Justice Artemio V. Panganiban, retired Chief Justice Renato Espuno, retired Chief Justice Hilario Davide Jr., and retired Associate Justice Adolf Ascuna. Retired Chief Justice Panganiban and Puno and retired Associate Justice Ascuna shall personally appear before the court on September 16, 2026. Meanwhile, retired Chief Justice Hilario Davide Jr. shall submit his views through a legal memorandum which shall be formally entered into the records in lieu of his personal appearance, given that he is recuperating from a procedure. The court is also in receipt of a memorandum position paper from Father Ranilio C. Aquino, Dean of the San Beda University School of Law, and pursuant to paragraph 4 of the courts of the Clerk of Courts advisory dated 9 September 2026, which provides that the court may, in its discretion and upon prior leave, receive and consider position papers from non-parties who possess demonstrated expertise on the foregoing issues, including members of the academe, legal scholars, and other qualified experts. The court, along these lines, shall consider the points raised of Father Aquino and shall furnish the senator judges as well as the parties with a copy of the same. Now, as to the request for extension by PNB and Union Bank of the Philippines in regard to the subpoenas issued by the court, finding merit in the extension of time being requested, the same is partially granted. PNB and Union Bank are directed to submit their remaining documents on Thursday, September 17, 2026, with the reminder that this period is non-extendable. And one final reminder on the request for admission by the counsel for the prosecution and or the panel of prosecutors for the respondent. The deadline for submitting your comment on this 104 requests for admission is on September 23. Just a reminder, Council, so that we it's on the record. Yes, anything else the parties would want to add before we adjourn? I see the Honorable Redon indicating that they have nothing to add. Attorney Poa?
13: None from the end of the defense, Your Honor.
5: So who is your witness tomorrow, Honorable Redon?
14: We are ready to present Attorney Karen Batu of the Office of the Ombudsman and Attorney Gerardo De Losario of the SEC.
5: Okay, so we shall have those two witnesses tomorrow. There being no other matters to be taken up by the court, trial is adjourned until tomorrow, September 15, at 10 a.m. in the morning.
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16: Ako balik si Nilo al Laguna. Laging nga CD, kaharing gabi, matake, sumubok din ng Santod Gold. Wala pa nga ho yatang saling. 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Talaga po nga napakagaling ng Santod Last Gold.
15: Mabibili sa mga butika.
17: A typical week would take long hours of doing ad-libs, introducing songs, doing time checks, song sponsorships, researching topics, preparing a script for shows, coordinating with the tech team, the sales team, the other teams for an interview, often starting early in the morning and continuing into the afternoon, with no holidays if needed. 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
1: Ako balik si Nilo al Laguna. 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
0: Mabibili sa mga butika.
2: A typical week would take long hours of doing ad-libs, introducing songs, doing time checks, song sponsorships, researching topics, preparing a script for shows, coordinating with the tech team, the sales team, the other teams for an interview, often starting early in the morning and continuing into the afternoon with no holidays if needed. 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
1: Aurora, balik si Niloal Laguna. Laging nga CD, kaharing gabi, matari, sumubok din ng Santon Gold. 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
0: Mabibili sa mga butika.
2: A typical week would take long hours of doing ad-libs, introducing songs, doing time checks, song sponsorships, researching topics, preparing a script for shows, coordinating with the tech team, the sales team, the other teams for an interview, often starting early in the morning and continuing into the afternoon with no holidays if needed. Staying updated on current levels while maintaining cutting-edge creativity and, of course, the voice. They say to handle such a job would require a certain passion and time management. 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
0: Mabibili sa mga butika.
2: A typical week would take long hours of doing ad-libs, introducing songs, doing time checks, song sponsorships, researching topics, preparing a script for shows, coordinating with the tech team, the sales team, the other teams for an interview, often starting early in the morning and continuing into the afternoon with no holidays if needed. 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
0: Mabibili sa mga butika.
2: A typical week would take long hours of doing ad-libs, introducing songs, doing time checks, song sponsorships, researching topics, preparing a script for shows, coordinating with the tech team, the sales team, the other teams for an interview, often starting early in the morning and continuing into the afternoon with no holidays if needed. 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
7: A typical week would take long hours of doing ad-libs, introducing songs, doing time checks, song sponsorships, researching topics, preparing a script for shows, coordinating with the tech team, the sales team, the other teams for an interview, often starting early in the morning and continuing into the afternoon, with no holidays if needed. 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